0: nomination for governor. Scott Carr, NBC News Radio.
1: Rocky Mountain News Network, I'm Teresa Taylor. Five Grand Junction teenagers died over the weekend after their car veered off the road and fell down a cliff. Family members have publicly identified three of the 17-year-old victims as William Sims, Tyler Kersey, and Tristan Tucker. Investigators are currently looking into speed as a possible contributing factor. President Trump signed an executive order changing the national childhood immunization recommendations, reducing the suggested vaccines from 18 to 11, and calling to separate the MMR shot into three individual doses. Despite the federal order, state health officials confirmed that Colorado's school and child care vaccine requirements remain unchanged, continuing to follow American Academy of Pediatrics guidance. And a hunter in northwest Colorado was fined after mistakenly shooting a gray wolf he mistook for a coyote. In response, advocacy group Project Coyote warned that overly permissive coyote hunting rules leave the state's protected wolf population at risk. I'm Teresa Taylor.
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0: got a quick listen to what's going down in your local forecast. Tonight, to mostly cloudy skies, the low temperature is around 53 degrees, and we still have a decent shot at scattered rain showers and thunderstorms. Also quite dark tonight as we begin a new moon. On your Thursday, you got partly sunny skies back with you, high temperatures near 85 degrees, and we do have the wind kicking up, blowing in some stormy weather throughout the afternoon, a 60% chance of scattered rain.
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0: Music quick, friendly reminder from Radio 101. If you enjoy playing any of our on-air contests, here are a few contest rules. 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And we are located at 190 Turner Drive, Unit G in Bodo Park, Durango. 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

0: ABC News Radio. I'm Scott Carr. Flood watches are in place from Indiana to Virginia, and more than 700,000 are still without power after deadly storms pummeled parts of the Midwest yesterday. This evening, more severe storms are expected across parts of Illinois, Indiana, and Kentucky. NOAA's Storm Prediction Center has issued a level 2 out of 5 risk of severe thunderstorms for those areas. Caroline Leavitt is stepping down as White House press secretary at the end of the month. President Trump made the announcement today on his social media site, saying Leavitt is one of his most trusted aides and is stepping down so she can spend more time with her family. Nick Reiner has been indicted again for the murders of his parents. Daniel Martindale has the latest.
1: The 32-year-old is accused of killing Rob and Michelle Reiner in a stabbing attack in their Brentwood home last December. New charges in the indictment will replace the original murder case filed last year. It adds the special circumstance allegation of lying in wait, which could lead to a sentencing enhancement if Reiner is convicted. The indictment also pushes the case closer to a jury trial, bypassing the need for a public preliminary hearing, which had been expected to take place sometime this fall. Reiner has been behind bars since December 15th.
0: An Army Apache attack helicopter from Fort Hood, Texas, crashed north of Austin, Texas today, leaving two people dead. The sheriff's office in Bell County says the chopper went down near the town of Salado. Officials have described it as a violent crash that caused a grass fire in the nearby area. At least one unexpected loss highlighted yesterday's primaries, with the upcoming midterms starting to take shape. Six states held primaries. The big upset was in Wisconsin, where Democratic Socialist Francesca Hong narrowly lost to Milwaukee County Executive David Crowley in that state's Democratic primary for governor. In another upset, Minnesota State House Speaker Lisa DeMuth defeated the MyPillow CEO, endorsed by President Trump, Mike Lindell, winning the Republican nomination.

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0: Good evening. We got a quick listen of what's going down in your local forecast. Tonight, some mostly cloudy skies, the low temperatures around 53 degrees, and we still have a decent shot at scattered rain showers and thunderstorms. Also quite dark tonight as we begin a new moon. On your Thursday, you got partly sunny skies back with you, high temperatures near 85 degrees, and we do have the wind kicking up, blowing in some stormy weather throughout the afternoon, a 60% chance of scattered rain.
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0: ABC News Radio, I'm Scott Carr. Flood watches remain in effect from Indiana to Virginia, with more than 700,000 still without power. After a wave of deadly storms pummeled parts of the Midwest Tuesday, more severe storms are expected across parts of Illinois, Indiana, and Kentucky through this evening. At least three people were killed as a result of Tuesday's storms. We get more from Monica Nelson.
1: Two of the deaths were in Indiana, a four-year-old boy killed when a tree fell on his home in Jennings County, and another person killed in a house explosion believed to be storm-related. Another person died in Ohio. Also in Ohio, 16 people struck by lightning at a prison and taken to local hospitals. Meanwhile, the National Weather Service confirmed three tornadoes touched down near Chicago yesterday. I'm Monica Nelson.
0: Police just outside of Minneapolis say the three people, including a young child found dead at an in-home daycare this morning, were members of the same family. The police chief in Hopkins says police went to the home just outside of Minneapolis on reports of a stabbing and found an adult male dead from a self-inflicted gunshot wound, then found a woman and a seven-year-old girl dead from stab wounds. They confirmed the deceased were mother, father, and daughter. Meantime, another woman, a 78-year-old, who is a close family relative, police say was found dead in her nearby home. Caroline Leavitt is set to leave her role as White House press secretary at the end of the month. President Trump making that announcement on social media today, saying Leavitt is one of his most trusted aides and is stepping down so she can spend more time with her family. A former top official with the Southern Poverty Law Center has been arrested. Attorney General Todd Blanche says a former chief financial officer for the group, Heidi Byrick, helped to open bank accounts that funneled money back to extremist organizations. Byrick was arrested in California and charged with wire fraud and money laundering. The DOJ indicted the entire group in April, accusing it of funding the extremist groups they had promised to dismantle. Scott Carr, NBC News Radio.
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0: Good evening. We got a quick listen to what's going down in your local forecast. Tonight, some mostly cloudy skies. The low temperature is around 53 degrees, and we still have a decent shot at scattered rain showers and thunderstorms. Also quite dark tonight as we begin a new moon. On your Thursday, you got partly sunny skies back with you. High temperatures near 85 degrees. And we do have the wind kicking up, blowing in some stormy weather throughout the afternoon. A 60% chance of scattered rain.
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0: 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And we are located at 190 Turner Drive, Unit G in Bodo Park, Durango. 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

0: ABC News Radio, I'm Scott Carr. Flood watches remain in effect from Indiana to Virginia, with more than 700,000 still without power after deadly storms pummeled parts of the Midwest on Tuesday. And more severe storms are expected across parts of Illinois, Indiana, and Kentucky tonight. NOAA's Storm Prediction Center has issued a level 2 out of 5 risk of severe thunderstorms for those areas. Caroline Leavitt is set to leave her role as White House press secretary at the end of the month. Chris Caraggio has that.
1: President Trump made the announcement on Truth Social. He said Leavitt is one of the most trusted aides and is stepping down so she can spend more time with her family. The president added Leavitt will now be one of his top outside advisors and an influential voice within the Republican Party. Leavitt has served as White House press secretary since Trump began his second term. I'm Chris Caraggio.
0: Two people are dead after a military helicopter from Fort Hood, Texas, crashed north of Austin. The sheriff's office in Bell County says the chopper went down near the town of Salado. Acting Commanding General Ethan Divin says their thoughts are with the crew and their families as they wait on more information. Officials describe the crash as a violent one, causing a grass fire. The Justice Department has announced arrests in what's being called an elaborate sham marriage scheme involving Chinese citizens. Attorney General Todd Blanche says nearly a dozen suspects arranged more than 1,000 sham marriages since 2016. Blanche says the scheme involves pairing Chinese nationals with U.S. citizens who were paid $100,000 to become fake spouses. Blanche says the suspects arranged wedding venues, photographers, and social media posts to make the marriages seem legit. Today was day 3 of jury selection in the Tupac Shakur murder trial going on in Las Vegas. Dwayne Davis is accused of orchestrating the murder in 1996 and faces life in prison without parole. Scott Carr, NBC News Radio.
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0: Good evening. We got a quick listen of what's going down in your local forecast. Tonight, some mostly cloudy skies, the low temperatures around 53 degrees, and we still have a decent shot at scattered rain showers and thunderstorms. Also quite dark tonight as we begin a new moon. On your Thursday, you got partly sunny skies back with you, high temperatures near 85 degrees, and we do have the wind kicking up, blowing in some stormy weather throughout the afternoon, a 60% chance of scattered rain.
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And we are located at 190 Turner Drive, Unit G in Bodo Park, Durango. 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

0: ABC News Radio. I'm Scott Carr. Two U.S. soldiers are dead after a military helicopter from Fort Hood, Texas, crashed north of Austin. The Army says the aircraft was an AH-64 Apache attack helicopter. It went down in what officials described as a fiery crash in the town of Salado. Acting Commanding General Ethan Diven says their thoughts are with the crew and their families as they wait on more information. The midterm elections this November are starting to take shape after six states held primaries on Tuesday. In Wisconsin, Milwaukee County Executive David Crowley upset Democratic Socialist candidate Francesca Hong in a Democratic primary. In another upset, Minnesota State House Speaker Lisa DeMuth defeated MyPillow CEO Mike Lindell, who had the endorsement of President Trump, to win the Republican nomination for governor. DeMuth will now face Senator Amy Klobuchar in November. 11 New Yorkers have been arrested and charged by the Department of Justice over what they describe as a multi-state, multi-million-dollar green card marriage scam. Liz Warner's in New York.
1: While the practice itself isn't exactly new, the scale here is significant.
2: This is one of the largest marriage fraud prosecutions in United States history.
1: Attorney General Todd Blanche said since 2016, 11 suspects from New York City, Ossining, and Peekskill arranged more than 1,000 sham unions. Primarily Chinese nationals were paired up with U.S. citizens who were paid $100,000 to become bogus spouses. They got green cards soon after the couples tied the knot. Wedding venues and sham banquets were arranged, complete with photographers and social media posts to make everything appear legitimate. In New York, I'm Liz Warner.
0: Caroline Leavitt is set to leave her role as White House press secretary at the end of the month. President Trump made the announcement on social media, saying Leavitt is one of his most trusted aides and is stepping down so she can spend more time with family. Leavitt has served as White House press secretary since Trump started his second term. Scott Carr, NBC News Radio.
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0: Good evening. We got a quick listen to what's going down in your local forecast. Tonight, some mostly cloudy skies, the low temperatures around 53 degrees, and we still have a decent shot at scattered rain showers and thunderstorms. Also quite dark tonight as we begin a new moon. On your Thursday, you got partly sunny skies back with you, high temperatures near 85 degrees, and we do have the wind kicking up, blowing in some stormy weather throughout the afternoon, a 60% chance of scattered rain.
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0: ABC News Radio. I'm Scott Carr. Flood watches are in place from Indiana to Virginia, with more than 700,000 people still without power after deadly storms pummeled parts of the Midwest on Tuesday. And more severe storms are expected across parts of Illinois, Indiana, and Kentucky tonight. NOAA's Storm Prediction Center has issued a level 2 out of 5 risk of severe thunderstorms for those areas. Two U.S. soldiers are dead after a military helicopter from Fort Hood, Texas, crashed north of Austin. The Army says the aircraft was an AH-64 Apache attack helicopter. It went down in what officials described as a fiery crash in the town of Salado. Acting Commanding General Ethan Diven says their thoughts are with the crew and their families as they wait on more information. Officials in New York State are reacting to plans announced by ICE to start using electric shock gloves during immigration enforcement. Lizzie Radabali's in New York.
1: New York Attorney General Letitia James said her office was reviewing the proposal, which she said may be in violation of the state constitution.
2: Of course, we are outraged. And in the event that a New Yorker is injured as a result of these gloves, obviously there will be action from the state of New York.
1: Governor Kathy Hochul also believes recent state laws regulating ICE conduct and cooperation with local police will be crucial in protecting immigrant New Yorkers. Local police departments have less than 2 weeks to end any partnerships with ICE. Otherwise, they could face legal action. In New York, I'm Lizzie Radabali.
0: The Justice Department has announced arrests in what's being called an elaborate sham marriage scheme involving Chinese citizens. Attorney General Todd Blanche says nearly a dozen suspects arranged more than 1,000 sham marriages since 2016. Blanche says the scheme involves pairing Chinese nationals with U.S. citizens who were paid $100,000 to become fake spouses. Scott Carr, NBC News Radio.
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0: Good evening. We got a quick listen to what's going down in your local forecast. Tonight, some mostly cloudy skies, the low temperatures around 53 degrees, and we still have a decent shot at scattered rain showers and thunderstorms. Also quite dark tonight as we begin a new moon. On your Thursday, you got partly sunny skies back with you, high temperatures near 85 degrees, and we do have the wind kicking up, blowing in some stormy weather throughout the afternoon, a 60% chance of scattered rain.
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1: NBC News Radio, I'm Tammy Trujillo. Caroline Leavitt set to leave her role as White House press secretary at the end of the month. Chris Caraggio has details.
2: President Trump made the announcement on Truth Social. He said Leavitt is one of the most trusted aides and is stepping down so she can spend more time with her family. The president added Leavitt will now be one of his top outside advisors and an influential voice within the Republican Party. Leavitt has served as White House press secretary since Trump began his second term. I'm Chris Caraggio.
1: There's widespread flash flooding in Indiana as dangerous storms continue to slam the Midwest tonight. Three people were killed and thousands left without power due to Tuesday's storms. Two of the deaths were in Indiana. A four-year-old boy died when a tree fell on his home in Jennings County. Another person killed in a house explosion believed to be storm-related. Another person died in Ohio. Also in Ohio, in Grafton, 16 people were struck by lightning at a prison and taken to local hospitals. 11 New Yorkers are under arrest and charged by the DOJ in a multi-state, multi-million dollar green card marriage scam. That story from Liz Warner.
3: While the practice itself isn't exactly new, the scale here is significant.
4: This is one of the largest marriage fraud prosecutions in United States history.
3: Attorney General Todd Blanche said since 2016, 11 suspects from New York City, Ossining, and Peekskill arranged more than 1,000 sham unions. Primarily Chinese nationals were paired up with U.S. citizens who were paid $100,000 to become bogus spouses. They got green cards soon after the couples tied the knot. Wedding venues and sham banquets were arranged, complete with photographers and social media posts to make everything appear legitimate. In New York, I'm Liz Warner.
1: The dating app Bumble is getting rid of its signature rule. Effective immediately, men no longer have to wait for women to message first. Bumble founder and CEO Whitney Wolf Hurd said that while women making the first move was a radical idea, being women first was never about prescribing just one way to connect. 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

0: Good evening. We got a quick listen of what's going down in your local forecast. Tonight, some mostly cloudy skies, the low temperatures around 53 degrees, and we still have a decent shot at scattered rain showers and thunderstorms. Also quite dark tonight as we begin a new moon. On your Thursday, you got partly sunny skies back with you, high temperatures near 85 degrees, and we do have the wind kicking up, blowing in some stormy weather throughout the afternoon, a 60% chance of scattered rain.
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0: ABC News Radio. I'm Tammy Trujillo. Caroline Leavitt is set to leave her role as White House press secretary at the end of the month. That story from Chris Caraggio.
1: President Trump made the announcement on Truth Social. He said Leavitt is one of the most trusted aides and is stepping down so she can spend more time with her family. The president added Leavitt will now be one of his top outside advisors and an influential voice within the Republican Party. Leavitt has served as White House press secretary since Trump began his second term. I'm Chris Caraggio.
0: Three people, including a young child, are dead after an incident at a Minnesota in-home daycare just outside Minneapolis. Matt Mattinson reports.
2: Hopkins Police Chief Brent Johnson said two adults and the child were found dead at the scene.
3: This is a horrific, tragic situation for any community, especially here in Hopkins, where we don't see this type of crime. It's a rarity here in Hopkins.
2: The two adults are believed to be the owners of the daycare and the parents of the child who was killed. The adult male is believed to have been the suspect in the incident. Johnson said it happened around 9 a.m. local time. Other children were inside the daycare at the time of the incident and were safely reunited with their families. I'm Matt Mattinson.
0: There's widespread flash flooding in Indiana as dangerous storms continue to slam the Midwest tonight. This comes on the heels of three people being killed with thousands left without power in Tuesday's storms. Two of those deaths were in Indiana. Another person died in Ohio. Also in Ohio and Grafton, 16 people were struck by lightning at a prison and taken to local hospitals. A lawsuit's been filed against President Trump's media company. Trump Media announced a new product that gives paying Wall Street firms faster access to the president's Truth Social posts. The Intercept filed the suit saying it violates the First Amendment and that the scheme is, quote, profoundly corrupt. The product was initially announced last month, with firms having to pay between $60,000 and $100,000 a month to gain access to the real-time feed. 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

0: Good evening. We got a quick listen to what's going down in your local forecast. Tonight, some mostly cloudy skies, the low temperatures around 53 degrees, and we still have a decent shot at scattered rain showers and thunderstorms. Also quite dark tonight as we begin a new moon. On your Thursday, you got partly sunny skies back with you, high temperatures near 85 degrees, and we do have the wind kicking up, blowing in some stormy weather throughout the afternoon, a 60% chance of scattered rain.
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0: NBC News Radio, I'm Tammy Trujillo. Caroline Leavitt will be leaving her role as White House Press Secretary at the end of the month. That story from Chris Caraggio.
1: President Trump made the announcement on Truth Social. He said Leavitt is one of the most trusted aides and is stepping down so she can spend more time with her family. The president added Leavitt will now be one of his top outside advisors and an influential voice within the Republican Party. Leavitt has served as White House Press Secretary since Trump began his second term. I'm Chris Caraggio.
0: New York State officials are reacting to plans announced by ICE to start using electric shock gloves during immigration enforcement. New York Attorney General Letitia James said her office was reviewing the proposal, which she said may be in violation of the state constitution. The ex-wife of U.S. Representative Max Miller is suing the Ohio Republican. Emily Moreno is accusing Miller of publishing a naked photo of their daughter online. She alleges he put the photo in a Dropbox folder before sending it to his lawyer, then posted the link to that folder on the social media site X. Miller is also facing accusations of abuse by his ex-wife, who's the daughter of Republican Senator Bernie Moreno. Miller is on the ballot in November in Ohio in an attempt to be reelected. A WNBA task force made up of team presidents and general managers is meeting to discuss transgender athlete participation. But according to a league statement provided to ESPN, the task force didn't adopt any eligibility rules. The issue's drawn increased attention in recent weeks, with supporters and opponents of transgender inclusion holding demonstrations outside Indiana Fever games. This follows comments by Fever guard Sophie Cunningham backing restrictions on transgender participation in women's sports. The WNBA does not have a publicly available policy on transgender or intersex athlete eligibility, and while its 2026 collective bargaining agreement states that only women may play in the league, it doesn't define the term. You're listening to the latest from NBC News Radio.

0: Good morning. A quick listen to what you can expect in your local forecast. Your sunrise taking place at 6:25 here on this Thursday, and we'll have a partly sunny skies to open up the day. However, high temperatures near 85 degrees and the wind picking up in the afternoon with a 60% chance of scattered rain showers. Thursday night, you got a mostly cloudy skies, a low of 52. And then tomorrow and our Friday, much of the same, partly sunny skies, high temperatures in the mid 80s and a 50% chance of the afternoon rain.
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0: NBC News Radio. I'm Tammy Trujillo. Caroline Leavitt is leaving the podium. The youngest person ever to serve as White House press secretary is leaving her role at the end of the month. Chris Caraggio has more.
1: President Trump made the announcement on Truth Social. He said Leavitt is one of the most trusted aides and is stepping down so she can spend more time with her family. The president added Leavitt will now be one of his top outside advisors and an influential voice within the Republican Party. Leavitt has served as White House press secretary since Trump began his second term. I'm Chris Caraggio.
0: Two U.S. soldiers are dead after a military helicopter from Fort Hood crashed north of Austin, Texas. That story from Mark Mayfield.
2: The U.S. Army says the aircraft was an AH-64 Apache attack helicopter. It went down near the town of Salado. Acting Commanding General Ethan Divins said their thoughts are with the crew and their families as they wait on more information. I'm Mark Mayfield.
0: Attorneys for the man accused of killing conservative commentator Charlie Kirk want the death penalty taken off the table. In a newly filed motion, they're asking the judge to strike the aggravating factor that makes Tyler Robbins ineligible for capital punishment. The defense argues that the state has failed to provide probable cause that Robinson knowingly created a great risk of death to another other than Charlie Kirk. They go on to say that Robinson had only one target and that the bullet fired at Kirk from a rooftop at Utah Valley University last September didn't put anyone else in danger. A winning ticket in Wednesday night's billion-dollar Powerball drawing was sold in Illinois. The massive jackpot has a cash value of more than $450 million. NASA says viewing conditions are prime tonight as the Perseid meteor shower peaks. The Perseid meteor shower radiates from the Perseus constellation, and the meteors you'll see are dust debris from the comet Swift Tuttle. The best viewing time is between now and sunrise. Tonight's new moon is working in stargazers' favor since there won't be any light pollution from the moon. 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

0: Good morning. A quick listen to what you can expect in your local forecast. Your sunrise taking place at 6:25 here on this Thursday, and we'll have a partly sunny skies to open up the day. However, high temperatures near 85 degrees and the wind picking up in the afternoon with a 60% chance of scattered rain showers. Thursday night, you got a mostly cloudy skies, a low of 52, and then tomorrow and our Friday, much of the same, partly sunny skies, high temperatures in the mid 80s and a 50% chance of the afternoon rain. In 2026, Colorado celebrates 150 years of statehood. 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

And whatever happened to Tuesday and so slow? Gone down the old man with a transistor radio. Standing in the sunlight laughing, hiding behind a rainbow's wall.

0: NBC News Radio, I'm Mark Mayfield. President Trump's social media company is being sued over a new social media business strategy. It comes after Trump Media announced it would give paying Wall Street firms faster access to the president's Truth Social posts. The Intercept filed the suit Wednesday, saying that it violates the First Amendment. Caroline Leavitt is set to leave her role as White House press secretary at the end of the month. Chris Caraggio fills us in.
1: President Trump made the announcement on Truth Social. He said Leavitt is one of the most trusted aides and is stepping down so she can spend more time with her family. The president added Leavitt will now be one of his top outside advisors and an influential voice within the Republican Party. Leavitt has served as White House press secretary since Trump began his second term. I'm Chris Caraggio.
0: Accused murderer Luigi Mangione could be getting a plea deal in his federal case. Scott Carr has more.
2: ABC News says the prosecution and the defense in Mangione's federal case are expected to discuss a possible plea deal during a conference in federal court Friday. It would mark the second time negotiations were made for a plea deal in Mangione's federal case. Mangione's pled not guilty to both federal and state charges connected to the shooting death of UnitedHealthcare CEO Brian Thompson in Midtown Manhattan in 2024. I'm Scott Carr.
0: There's widespread flash flooding in Indiana as dangerous storms continue to slam the Midwest. This after at least three people were killed and thousands left without power due to Tuesday's storms. Two of the deaths were in Indiana, a four-year-old boy killed when a tree fell on his home in Jennings County, and another person killed in a house explosion believed to be storm-related. Another person died in Ohio. And Spider-Man will be getting some competition this weekend from a new sci-fi movie. The End of Oak Street stars Anne Hathaway and Ewan McGregor in a fantasy about a suburban neighborhood that gets transported back to the age of the dinosaurs. 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

0: Good morning. A quick listen to what you can expect in your local forecast. Your sunrise taking place at 6:25 here on this Thursday, and we'll have a partly sunny skies to open up the day. However, high temperatures near 85 degrees and the wind picking up in the afternoon with a 60% chance of scattered rain showers. Thursday night, you got a mostly cloudy skies, a low of 52. And then tomorrow and our Friday, much of the same, partly sunny skies, high temperatures in the mid 80s and a 50% chance of the afternoon rain.
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0: NBC News Radio, I'm Michael Kastner. Iran says the Strait of Hormuz will remain blocked until the U.S. accepts all of its conditions. More from Tammy Trujillo.
1: Iranian authorities made the claim on Wednesday after President Trump said the U.S. had total control of the oil shipping lane. Both sides are calling for reparations from the other side. CNBC says data from a trade intelligence firm shows traffic through Hormuz is at its lowest level since May and about 90% lower than before the U.S. and Israel attacked Iran last February. The analysis said just over a dozen ships passed through the Strait of Hormuz on Tuesday, compared to the daily average of 130 ships in February.
0: A winning ticket in Wednesday night's billion-dollar Powerball drawing was sold in Illinois. The massive jackpot has a cash value of more than $450 million. It's the largest Powerball prize won so far this year and the eighth largest in the game's history. The Justice Department is announcing arrests in what's being called an elaborate sham marriage scheme involving Chinese citizens.
2: This is one of the largest marriage fraud prosecutions in United States history.
0: Attorney General Todd Blanche said nearly a dozen suspects arranged over 1,000 sham marriages since 2016. Blanche says the scheme involved pairing Chinese nationals with U.S. citizens who were paid $100,000 to become fake spouses. Three states are set to carry out executions today, marking the first time three inmates have been put to death on the same day in 16 years. More from Mark Mayfield.
3: Alabama is scheduled to execute Jeremy Williams for the rape and murder of a five-year-old girl in 2021. The girl was handed over by her own mother in exchange for money police say she wanted for drugs. Williams told his attorneys not to appeal the death sentence. In Oklahoma, Carlos Cuesta Rodriguez is set to die for the 2003 murder of his common-law wife, who he believed was cheating on him.
0: Michael Kastner, NBC News Radio.
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0: Good morning. A quick listen to what you can expect in your local forecast. Your sunrise taking place at 6:25 here on this Thursday, and we'll have a partly sunny skies to open up the day. However, high temperatures near 85 degrees and the wind picking up in the afternoon with a 60% chance of scattered rain showers. Thursday night, you got a mostly cloudy skies, a low of 52. And then tomorrow and our Friday, much of the same, partly sunny skies, high temperatures in the mid 80s and a 50% chance of the afternoon rain.
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0: NBC News Radio, I'm Michael Kastner. Attorneys for the man accused of killing conservative commentator Charlie Kirk want the death penalty taken off the table. More from Tammy Trujillo.
1: In a newly filed motion, they asked the judge to strike the aggravating factor that makes Tyler Robinson eligible for capital punishment. The defense argues that the state has failed to provide probable cause that Robinson knowingly created a great risk of death to another other than Charlie Kirk. They go on to say that Robinson had only one target, that the bullet fired at Kirk from a rooftop at Utah Valley University last September didn't put anyone else in danger. I'm Tammy Trujillo.
0: Iran says the Strait of Hormuz stays closed until the U.S. accepts all of its conditions. Iranian authorities made the claim on Wednesday after President Trump said the U.S. had total control of the oil shipping lane. Both sides are calling for reparations from the other side. The Midwest is preparing for another round of severe weather. The latest from Mark Mayfield.
2: Forecasters are warning of severe thunderstorm activity today and tonight from eastern Nebraska to northern Kentucky, with the highest risk in parts of Iowa, Missouri, Indiana, and central Illinois. Those in the path of the storm can expect wind gusts of up to 60 miles per hour, as well as isolated tornadoes and flash flooding from heavy rain. Rising rivers are possible across the region and washed out roads. Forecasters warn heavy rain in the area could persist for hours at a time.
0: Caroline Leavitt is set to leave her role as White House press secretary at the end of the month. More from Chris Caraggio.
3: President Trump made the announcement on Truth Social. He said Leavitt is one of the most trusted aides and is stepping down so she can spend more time with her family. The president added Leavitt will now be one of his top outside advisors and an influential voice within the Republican Party. Leavitt has served as White House press secretary since Trump began his second term.
0: Michael Kastner, NBC News Radio.
4: Rocky Mountain News Network, I'm Teresa Taylor. Under updated Colorado state law, photo radar citations are now assigned directly to a vehicle's registered owner, eliminating the longstanding defense of claiming someone else was driving. The liability automatically shifts to the owner unless the vehicle was sold, leased, reported stolen, or the owner is deceased. Doctors at Banner North Colorado Medical Center in Greeley are utilizing artificial intelligence to filter thousands of monthly CT scans and detect early-stage lung cancer nodules. Finding these high-risk spots early allows for up to a 95% cure rate at stage one. A new Colorado law known as Megan and Kaylee's Law has gone into effect to standardize how colleges and law enforcement handle missing student cases. The legislation mandates officer training on alert systems and sets clear response protocols. I'm Teresa Taylor on the Rocky Mountain News Network.
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Well, good morning to you. You're tuned in to Radio 101. Chad Pyre with you. Looking forward to what will hopefully be a gorgeous Thursday. A little cooler today. High temperatures just into the mid-80s. And a decent shot at the rain showers. Got a bit of rain overnight at my house. It was welcome. Nice and cool this morning. Yeah, got a good chance of rain showers starting just after noon today. And it'll be kind of scattered, but it'll be present. We got some more music to get to. So we're working our way through this Thursday, August 13th. Coming up next, we're now traveling to 1984. This one, Prince, I Would Die For You. Radio 101.

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That was Cool Change by the Little River Band right here on Radio 101. Good morning. Just got to 6:20 a.m. That sun just starting to rise, and we got a quick peek at what's happening in your local forecast. Four Corners weather update. It's all brought to you by Radio 101, and we got ourselves partly sunny skies. Like I said, that sun just coming up now. And warming up, but not as hot as it has been. A high near 84 in Durango today, up to 81 in Pagosa Springs. High temperatures around 85 in Farmington, Aztec, and 84 in Cortez. Now, just after noon today, got a good chance of scattered rain showers moving through the region. And the chance of scattered rain kind of sticks around throughout today, throughout the afternoon. Our sunset eventually at 8:05, partly cloudy skies tonight, and still a slight chance of scattered rain showers. And then tomorrow and Friday, much of the same. High temperatures in the mid-80s and a decent shot at afternoon rain. Four Corners weather update right here on Radio 101 and music. Well, let's get back to it. Coming up next, this is the Spencer Davis Group. Give me some lovin'. Good morning.

0: Feel Like a Number. Now with Bob Seger right here on Radio 101. Hey, good morning, Chad Pyre with you. It just got to 6:30 now on this August 13th, and more music headed your way. We got a quick listen to what's going on locally, and the news here brought to you by Peak Physical Therapy, where their goal is to help you rediscover your peak. 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With that quick listen to what's happening locally, we send it back to the news desk with Jamie Monticelli.
1: The La Plata County Public Health Department has confirmed the first reported human case of West Nile virus in La Plata County this year. That case serves as a reminder to residents and visitors to take precautions to protect themselves and their families. Not everyone develops symptoms of West Nile virus, and those who do most often experience mild flu-like symptoms 2 to 14 days after being bitten by an infected mosquito. Although most people infected with West Nile virus do not become seriously ill, adults ages 55 and older and people with weakened immune systems or certain underlying health conditions are at greater risk for severe disease. 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That's Tuesday, August 18th, noon until 1:30 p.m. at the Durango Public Library. 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Again, that's August 18th, noon until 1:30 p.m. For FCB News, I'm Jamie Monticelli.
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0: 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Born in the mountains, built on local relationships, and here for the people and businesses that make Durango home. Road work continues on Highway 550 just north of Aztec. The highway is reduced to one lane in each direction, and there are reduced speeds in place. You can expect delays during peak driving times. Then shoulder work on Colorado 145 near Telluride has imposed a width limit of 11 feet. Rockfall mitigation will continue on Colorado 145 through the rest of this week. And then local schools are back in session this week and next week. Please watch for kids waiting at bus stops and always respect the school bus's flashing lights. All right, drive safe, neighbors.
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0: NBC News Radio, I'm Michael Kastner. There are fears that a mental health crisis is developing aboard a U.S. aircraft carrier on a record-breaking deployment. Rory O'Neill reports.
1: Many of the sailors and Marines aboard the USS Abraham Lincoln have been away from home since November, and there have been multiple reports of service members trying to jump overboard. The acting Navy Secretary recently met with some service members' families to hear their concerns and assure them that sailors have access to mental health professionals. As of Wednesday, the Lincoln had been at sea 264 days straight, setting a new modern record. I'm Rory O'Neill.
0: Rescuers in Western Colombia are racing against the clock this morning, mindful of the vital 72-hour survival window. The death toll from Monday's catastrophic magnitude 7.4 earthquake has risen to 265, with nearly 500 people still missing. International search teams are on the ground using heavy equipment to dig through flattened buildings in the hardest-hit cities. Two U.S. soldiers are dead after a military helicopter from Fort Hood crashed north of Austin, Texas. More from Mark Mayfield.
2: The U.S. Army says the aircraft was an AH-64 Apache attack helicopter. It went down near the town of Salado. Acting Commanding General Ethan Diven said their thoughts are with the crew and their families as they wait on more information. The crash caused a grass fire in the nearby area.
0: The death toll in the Congo from Ebola has surpassed 2,000. Tammy Trujillo with the latest.
3: Infectious disease experts say it's tough to get the deadly disease under control because the Ebola strain involved is new and at the same time mutating. The World Health Organization also notes that many of the deadly cases are occurring in rural areas in conflict regions, making access for health teams challenging. But American health officials say there's little risk of contracting Ebola here.
0: Michael Kastner, NBC News Radio.
4: Rocky Mount News Network, I'm Teresa Taylor. A new Colorado law known as Megan and Kaylee's Law has gone into effect to standardize how colleges and law enforcement handle missing student cases. The legislation mandates officer training on alert systems and sets clear response protocols. A Jefferson County deputy and animal control officers responded to the Ridge Recreation Center in Littleton after receiving reports of a dog locked in an unattended van for nearly 4 hours in 80-degree heat. The dog is recovering, and the owner was issued a summons for animal cruelty. And Denver Broncos quarterback Bo Nix will sit out the team's preseason opener against the Atlanta Falcons as a precautionary measure following two off-season ankle surgeries. Head coach Sean Payton confirmed that while Nix is healthy enough to play, the team opted to protect him from playing on Mercedes-Benz Stadium's artificial turf surface. I'm Teresa Taylor on the Rocky Mountain News Network.
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Any Way You Want It. That one by Journey, first released in 1980. Good morning, Chad Pyre with you. Just about 7:08 now on this August 13th. And music, yeah, we keep it going. We now head to 1989. This one coming off the album The Raw and the Cooked, The Fine Young Cannibals with She Drives Me Crazy. This is Radio 101. Happy Thursday morning.

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0: Sky by the Allman Brothers Band right here on Radio 101. Good morning to ya. We got a quick listen now to what's happening in your local forecast. 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Got ourselves the partly sunny skies to open up today and high temperatures up near 84 in Durango this afternoon. 81 in Pagosa Springs, 85 in Farmington, and 84 in Cortez. Now just after noon, we do have a chance of scattered rain showers moving through the region. And then our sunset eventually at 8:05. Partly cloudy skies tonight, still a chance of some scattered rain this evening. Tomorrow and your Friday, much of the same, high temperatures in the mid-80s, and that chance of afternoon rain. 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

0: Clarity, that song by John Mayer, and it's here on Radio 101. Also in that set, we heard from Tracy Chapman, Give Me One Reason. Plenty of music that's coming to you. We got a quick listen, though, to what's happening locally. 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With that quick listen to what's happening locally, we send it back to the news desk with Jamie Monticelli.
1: The water slide at the Durango Recreation Center is closed today and tomorrow while a contractor takes samples from the stairs in preparation for repairs. The slide will reopen on Saturday and is safe to use. Repairs are scheduled for early next year for some minor surface cracks and flaking. Visitors may hear loud noise during work hours. Durango police say this week officers kept an eye on a bear moving through the East 3rd Avenue area. It crossed streets, visited a porch, eventually moved on. In this case, trash was not the attraction. The bear had found fruit on a nearby tree. That's a good reminder that wildlife attractants aren't limited to garbage alone. Pick ripe fruit from trees and clean up fallen fruit on the ground. If your trash can is stored outside, keep it fully closed and locked. Don't overfill wildlife-resistant cans. A lid that can't close can't lock. On trash day, put your can out no earlier than 6 a.m. Take it in by 8 p.m. For FCB News, I'm Jamie Monticelli.
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0: Oh, good morning. Here we go now. Trivia time. Trivia, trivia, trivia time. Let's go. Hey, let's go, trivia. This is time for it.
1: Trivia, I want to show you something.
0: You can be a winner today. 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Contest works like this. You call me, I'll pull you on air. 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Good morning.
2: Yes, it is. A fine one.
0: Hey, Steve?
2: Yes, sir.
0: Welcome back to it. Looking for some redemption this week. It's exciting getting back on the horse.
2: Well, hope for new topics.
0: Yeah, we've got through a few. So I got some for you. We got, here's what you got today, Steve. You have a smallest superhero crush, trusted steeds, album cover, or top 10 media.
2: How about smallest?
0: Smallest. All right, sweet. Well, this is a quick hits. So you got just over 60 seconds to answer these six questions. You can get them wrong as many times as you need, but as long as you get the correct answer eventually, we'll get it. And six questions on the smallest of our, just smallest of things in our world.
2: Okay.
0: All right, here we go. I'll start our timer, try to read these as fast as possible, and we are off. All right, Steve, what's the smallest U.S. state? It's a small one. It's the what's the smallest ocean?
2: Indian.
0: Almost. Nope.
2: Arctic.
0: Yes. What's the smallest bird?
2: Hummingbird.
0: Yeah. What's the smallest Marvel superhero?
2: Bumblebee.
0: He's got a bug in his name. You're right. It's like a bug that works, lives in a colony.
2: Ant-Man.
0: Yeah. What's the smallest average position in football?
2: The what?
0: The average smallest position, the smallest person on a football field.
2: The kicker.
0: Yes. What's the smallest U.S. state?
2: Hampshire.
0: No, not quite. It's right over there. Ah, there it is. It's Rhode Island. Rhode Island.
2: Oh, that's right. I drove through there in 20 minutes.
0: Yeah, exactly. Yeah, much smaller than Colorado. Yeah, Rhode Island was the smallest one. That's the one that got you. If I said the other football question maybe a little quicker, maybe you would have just enough time to come up with it. But, yeah.
2: Oh, no, that wasn't coming.
0: That's good to admit it. It's good to admit it. Yeah, that's sometimes that happens, man. You're sitting there trying to think, like, what? I should know this one. What? and then the time passes. Well,
2: thank you.
0: Yeah, for sure. Well, Steve, always a good call, man. Look forward to the next time, and we'll see if you can give it. Maybe we'll do biggest next time and save that one for you. We'll just switch it up. Same questions,
2: we'll
0: but just biggest. All right, awesome, Steve.
2: Thank you so much.
0: Yeah, have a great day.
2: One.
0: All right, Steve giving it a whirl, which is awesome. Thank you to him. Any other takers? We got 970-259-4456. See if we can get a winner today. We got Superhero Crush, Trusted Steeds, Album Cover, or Top 10 Media. Oh, yeah, quite a few people just called in at once. Let's try it. Good morning.
3: Hey, Jess. Hop, how are you?
0: Oh, I'm doing well, Hop. Doing well, sir. All right, here's what you got this morning. You got Superhero Crush, Trusted Steeds album cover or top 10 media?
4: Oh, man, those all sound good. Let's do Superhero Crush. I just watched Spider-Man this week. Let's see what happens.
0: Oh, man. Well, that's the first one. What's who's Spider-Man's crush?
4: Mary Jane?
0: Yeah, exactly. Yeah, Mary Jane. Mary Jane Watson. I think they say her name and full name there. But yeah, Mary Jane is Spider-Man's crush, played by lots of different actresses throughout the series. Perfect. All right. You got that one. That's good. You admitted you just watched it, so that would have been a bummer if you missed that one.
4: Yeah, for sure.
0: All right, Hop, here's your next one. Name the superhero's crush. What about the X-Men Jean Grey?
4: Well, I mean, depends on how you look at it, but I think it's generally considered Cyclops.
0: Yeah, there's a little bit of a love triangle, but I think her crush ends up being a Cyclops. I'm pretty sure they get married eventually, so that kind of developed a little more past a crush. But yeah, Cyclops.
4: Yeah.
0: Jean Grey is there. All right, here's your last one, Hop, for your superhero crush. How about Superman? Superman's crush.
4: Lois Lane, but also could be Lana Lang. But we'll go with Lois.
0: Yeah, Lois Lane. Wait, what was the other? What would you name? I didn't know that one.
4: I think his high school crush was Lana Lang or something like that. It's a very similar name, but different girl altogether.
0: Okay. Wow, that's crazy. Yeah. So he's in high school and he meets a woman, Lana Lane, and then he moves to Metropolis and becomes a reporter and meets Lois Lane. He's got a type, I guess, then. He's got a type.
4: Yep, for sure.
0: Sweet. Well, that was you ripped through those pretty quick there. I got some superhero crushes. Can you think of any other, like, superheroes that are a crush or married or together? Any superhero couples?
4: Well, yeah. I mean, there's Reed Richards. Fantastic Four.
0: Okay, yeah.
4: Yeah. Actually, yeah, I think there's got to be something going on in Avengers.
0: Thor
4: with Jane Foster. Iron Man had, what was her name?
0: Was it Penny? Penny or something?
4: It might have been Pepper Potts or something.
0: Pepper,
4: like that.
0: Yeah. Pepper, yeah. Yeah, Penny, I think, is more James Bond or something.
4: Girls, I'm sure. In fact, it kind of seems like maybe it's a requirement. You can't be single and be a superhero. I think that's the deal.
0: Well, you have to be like troubled though, right? Like it's not like just like a normal relationship. Like you got this dark secret.
4: That's true, and there has to be danger involved to your loved ones and whatnot. Yeah, absolutely.
0: At some point. Well, and that's like a big crux of it, right? It's like, are you allowed to love as a superhero because that can be used against you if anyone finds out? You'll put those people in danger.
4: Pretty much glad two Spider-Man movies was about that.
0: Yeah, exactly, right? Yeah, that idea there. But I would say overall, even superheroes deserve love. Everyone needs some love, huh?
4: Absolutely.
0: Except for Thanos, no. He can be alone. Cool.
4: Yeah, but I mean, even then, like, they tried to make a case for being sorry for Thanos. I don't know if I bought it, but...
0: They did. They did. He wasn't... he had some reason behind his maliciousness, but still. All right. Cool.
4: Yeah.
0: Well, that's fun. We'll have to sit down and write our own superhero one day. I think we're focusing on the villains. It's a ways away, but that's going to be the Snowdown theme. Will be villains this upcoming year.
4: Oh, is it this year?
0: Yeah.
4: I had no idea. That's great.
0: Coming up in February. It's Durango's going bad, and we're going to celebrate all the villains and dress up as villains. I think I would make a good Jafar from Aladdin.
4: Yeah, I can see that.
0: Yeah,
4: for sure.
0: Right. I think that might be my go-to. I'll get one of my kids to be Iago and just yell loud all the time. They're good at that. Sweet. All right. Well, you're a winner today, Hop. Well done. Superhero crushes.
4: All right.
0: And I guess real quick too, just a fast review. What's your thought on the new Spider-Man? Was it good?
4: Yeah, I liked it. I mean, you know, they're all pretty good. The last four movies have all been excellent. you know, the people around me all said that was their favorite of the batch. I don't know if I buy that, but I don't see any drop off in quality. It was right there with the rest of them.
0: Sweet. So, I haven't seen any of the new 4-1s. The ones with what's his name, the guy from Dune. I should know his name. He's in like every movie.
4: Tom Holland.
0: Yeah, Tom Holland. So I haven't seen any of the ones with him as Spider-Man. So I'll have to get on it.
4: Yeah. Well, he does a good job. My girls and I debate who's better between him and the first guy, the Tobey Maguire ones. But it's a tough call.
0: Nice. That's a good thing, though. That's a good thing. It was not a definitive, like, this was terrible and this was good. They're all pretty good. Cool. I'll check it out. All right, Hop, stay on the line. I got you that gift card to Sunnyside.
4: All right, sounds good.
0: Cool, Hop, our winner today. Yeah, got it with those superhero crushes. That's the time we got for trivia. We'll be back at it. Tune in for your chance to win tomorrow at 7:40. 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

0: 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Road work continues on Highway 550 just north of Aztec. The highway is reduced to one lane in each direction, and there are reduced speeds in place. You can expect delays during peak driving times. Then shoulder work on Colorado 145 near Telluride has imposed a width limit of 11 feet. Rockfall mitigation will continue on Colorado 145 through the rest of this week. And then local schools are back in session this week and next week. Please watch for kids waiting at bus stops and always respect the school buses' flashing lights. 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

0: I'm Jennifer Kuiper, NBC News Radio. There are fears that a mental health crisis is developing aboard a U.S. aircraft carrier on a record-breaking deployment. Rory O'Neill with more.
1: Many of the sailors and Marines aboard the USS Abraham Lincoln have been away from home since November, and there have been multiple reports of service members trying to jump overboard. The acting Navy Secretary recently met with some service members' families to hear their concerns and assure them that sailors have access to mental health professionals. As of Wednesday, the Lincoln had been at sea 264 days straight, setting a new modern record.
0: Iran says the Strait of Hormuz will remain blocked until the U.S. accepts all of its conditions. Iranian authorities made the claim on Wednesday after President Trump said the U.S. had total control of the oil shipping lane. Both sides are calling for reparations from the other side. Three states, Alabama, Oklahoma, and Tennessee, are scheduled to carry out executions today, marking the first time in 16 years that three inmates are set to be put to death on the same day. President Trump's media company is being sued. Details from Mark Mayfield.
2: This comes after Trump Media announced a new product that gives paying Wall Street firms faster access to the president's Truth Social posts. The Intercept filed the suit Wednesday, saying it violates the First Amendment. The suit also notes that the scheme is profoundly corrupt. The product was initially announced last month, with firms having to pay between $60,000 to $100,000 per month to gain access to the real-time feed.
0: Whole Foods is recalling dozens of items containing jalapenos in 12 states, including its only Iowa location. Elaine Lee Irvine reports.
3: Though no cases of salmonella linked to jalapenos have been reported in Iowa, the company is recalling salsas, guacamoles, and some condiments containing jalapenos sold at the West Des Moines store. No known illnesses have been reported in connection to the Whole Foods products.
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4: Rocky Mountain News Network, I'm Teresa Taylor. Under updated Colorado state law, photo radar citations are now assigned directly to a vehicle's registered owner, eliminating the longstanding defense of claiming someone else was driving. The liability automatically shifts to the owner unless the vehicle was sold, leased, reported stolen, or the owner is deceased. Doctors at Banner North Colorado Medical Center in Greeley are utilizing artificial intelligence to filter thousands of monthly CT scans and detect early-stage lung cancer nodules. Finding these high-risk spots early allows for up to a 95% cure rate at stage one. A new Colorado law known as Megan and Kaylee's Law has gone into effect to standardize how colleges and law enforcement handle missing student cases. The legislation mandates officer training on alert systems and sets clear response protocols. I'm Teresa Taylor on the Rocky Mountain News Network.
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7: All right, here we go, getting back to the music for this Thursday. We head to 1973. This one, the sounds of Stevie Wonder coming off that album. Here is Stevie Wonder, Higher Ground on Radio 101.

0: Ways to Say Goodbye. That one by the artist Pat Monahan right here on Radio 101. Good morning. Chad Pryor with you. We got a quick list on what's happening in your local forecast. 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We got partly sunny skies to open up this Thursday, and it's warming up, but not quite as hot as it has been. High near 84 in Durango this afternoon, 81 in Pagosa Springs, 85 in Farmington, and 84 in Cortez. Now, just after noon, we do have a chance of scattered rain showers coming through the region, and then our sunset eventually at 8:05. Partly cloudy skies tonight, and still a chance of scattered rain. Tomorrow and your Friday, much of the same. High temperatures in the mid-80s, and a chance of the afternoon rain. 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

0: Touch of Grey, that one by the Grateful Dead here on Radio 101. Good morning, 8:30 on this August 13th. Then we got more music coming up, but a quick listen to what's happening locally. 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
1: The La Plata County Public Health Department has confirmed the first reported human case of West Nile virus in La Plata County this year. That case serves as a reminder to residents and visitors to take precautions to protect themselves and their families. Not everyone develops symptoms of West Nile virus, and those who do most often experience mild flu-like symptoms 2 to 14 days after being bitten by an infected mosquito. Although most people infected with West Nile virus do not become seriously ill, adults ages 55 and older and people with weakened immune systems or certain underlying health conditions are at greater risk for severe disease. Join Durango Councilor Kip Koso at his council office hours. That's Tuesday, August 18th, noon until 1:30 p.m. at the Durango Public Library. 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Again, that's August 18th, noon until 1:30 p.m. For FCB News, I'm Jamie Monticelli.
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1: So Lane is a friend of mine, Lane Johnson. She's the founder of Horsefly History Tours here in Durango. And she's got a story for us today about how violent, how truly violent it was in the Wild Wild West, and specifically here in Southwest Colorado.
2: And it's another one of these crazy stories. There was a guy named Pitt West. He was 25 years old, and he had been drinking. There was a saloon right there on near the 32nd Bridge. He'd been drinking, and he starts racing his horse over the bridge past Arthur Fassbinder. Yep. And their like homestead was where the fish hatchery is. So he passes Art Fassbinder, and the marshal at the time says, slow down your horse, and yells at the guy to get off his horse, and he won't do it. So he pulled his pistol and shot him in the back of the head, and the guy just dropped dead off his horse.
1: Well, so you see it in the Western movies, and read it in the Louis L'Amour books, you spilled your drink on me, I think I'll just shoot you.
2: Yeah. And it really did happen. Some things were so small that just created these enraged, everybody was kind of hot-tempered, and I think, the line, between survival was so thin, too. It's almost like, you knew something is right around the corner for you at every moment, whether it's a disease or an accident, or whatnot. Life was incredibly fragile.
1: Yeah.
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0: 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They're open Monday through Friday, 8:30 a.m. to 5:30 p.m., Saturdays, 9 a.m. to 3 p.m. in Three Springs, Durango. Appliances available the same day. Road work continues on Highway 550 just north of Aztec. The highway is reduced to one lane in each direction, and there are reduced speeds in place. You can expect delays during peak driving times. Then shoulder work on Colorado 145 near Telluride has imposed a width limit of 11 feet. Rockfall mitigation will continue on Colorado 145 through the rest of this week. And then local schools are back in session this week and next week. Please watch for kids waiting at bus stops and always respect the school buses' flashing lights. All right, drive safe, neighbors.
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0: News Radio. I'm Jennifer Kuiper. A record-breaking deployment at sea is reportedly creating a mental health crisis aboard a U.S. aircraft carrier. Monica Nelson reports.
1: About 5,000 sailors and Marines have been on board the USS Abraham Lincoln since November, partly because of the war with Iran, and family members say there have been multiple attempts by some sailors to jump overboard. As of Wednesday, the aircraft carrier had been at sea for 264 days straight. Last week, Navy leadership reportedly met with some of the family members and assured them that the sailors had access to mental health workers. I'm Monica Nelson.
0: Social media is going on trial. Jury selection got underway Wednesday in California in a trial against Meta after a U.S. appeals court declined to dismiss thousands of online safety lawsuits against major social media companies. Three states, Alabama, Oklahoma, and Tennessee, are scheduled to carry out executions today, marking the first time in 16 years that three inmates are set to be put to death on the same day. The death toll in Congo from Ebola has now surpassed 2,000. Chris Ochemringa reports the disease has continued to spread since the outbreak was first reported in May.
2: Experts are saying that the actual figures are likely to be much higher than what's been reported because there was a delay in detecting the cases. According to the World Health Organization, this outbreak is likely to have started spreading in February.
0: Wall Street is opening with stocks higher. It comes after the producer price index was unchanged in July after a revised 0.1% drop in June. A new report says gas prices are higher than ever for this time of year. The price tracking website GasBuddy says gas prices in the U.S. have reached their highest level ever for late August. The report follows months of instability in the oil markets. Jennifer Kuiper, NBC News Radio.
3: Rocky Mountain News Network, I'm Teresa Taylor. Under updated Colorado state law, photo radar citations are now assigned directly to a vehicle's registered owner, eliminating the longstanding defense of claiming someone else was driving. The liability automatically shifts to the owner unless the vehicle was sold, leased, reported stolen, or the owner is deceased. Doctors at Banner North Colorado Medical Center in Greeley are utilizing artificial intelligence to filter thousands of monthly CT scans and detect early-stage lung cancer nodules. Finding these high-risk spots early allows for up to a 95% cure rate at stage one. A new Colorado law known as Megan and Kaylee's Law has gone into effect to standardize how colleges and law enforcement handle missing student cases. The legislation mandates officer training on alert systems and sets clear response protocols. I'm Teresa Taylor on the Rocky Mountain News Network.
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That big old jet airliner. That song by the Steve Miller Band, first released in 1977. Well, good morning on this August 13th, 2026, just past 9:08 now. About 65 degrees and rising in the Durango Bodo area. Music, we keep it going. We now travel to 1996. Here's Sheryl Crow, A Change. It's gonna do you good. Radio 101, good morning.

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0: One of Us. That song by Joan Osborne here on Radio 101. Good morning. We got a quick listen to what's happening in your local forecast and then more music coming to you. 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Got ourselves the partly sunny skies here this morning. It's been nice and cool at the least. Now, high temperatures eventually reaching 84 in Durango, around 81 in Pagosa Springs, 85 in Farmington, and 84 in Cortez. Just afternoon today, got a chance of scattered rain showers moving through the four corners. But chance of that scattered rain pretty much all afternoon long. And then our sunset eventually at 8:05. Partly cloudy skies tonight, still a chance of some scattered rain showers. Tomorrow and a Friday, much of the same. High temperatures in the mid-80s and that chance of afternoon rain. Your Four Corners weather update, all brought to you by Team Up. 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

0: Oh, those girls just want to have fun. Cyndi Lauper on Radio 101. Also in that set, we heard On the Road Again. That one was by Canned Heat. More music coming up. We got a quick listen to what's going on locally. And the news here brought to you by Roto-Rooter of Durango. 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With a quick listen to what's happening locally, we send it back to the news desk with Jamie Monticelli.
1: The water slide at the Durango Recreation Center is closed today and tomorrow while a contractor takes samples from the stairs in preparation for repairs. The slide will reopen on Saturday and is safe to use. Repairs are scheduled for early next year for some minor surface cracks and flaking. Visitors may hear loud noise during work hours. Durango police say this week officers kept an eye on a bear moving through the East 3rd Avenue area. It crossed streets, visited a porch, eventually moved on. In this case, trash was not the attraction. The bear had found fruit on a nearby tree. That's a good reminder that wildlife attractants aren't limited to garbage alone. Pick ripe fruit from trees and clean up fallen fruit on the ground. If your trash can is stored outside, keep it fully closed and locked. Don't overfill wildlife-resistant cans. A lid that can't close can't lock. On trash day, put your can out no earlier than 6 a.m. Take it in by 8 p.m. For FCB News, I'm Jamie Monticelli.
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2: 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Got a song. I'm going to play a little bit of that song. 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That's East by Southwest, just there in downtown Durango off of College and 2nd. Okay, if you want to play, you want your shot at winning, you do have to give me a call at 970-259-4456. Again, that's 970-259-4456. Today, for Link the Lyrics, we're reaching back to 1971. And this morning, I need like the next 16 lyrics or so, the next three lines. I'll be kind of lenient with the lyrics, but I think you'll know it. We'll see if someone can sing this one out for me. The next three lines is kind of finish out the chorus is the way it goes. Again, 970-259-4456. I'll open up your phone lines and play your Link the Lyrics clue for this Thursday, August 13th.

0: Oh, yeah. See if you could finish that one out. Get you started there in the next line. 970-259-4456. Here's your clue one more time for like the lyrics on this Thursday.
1: Ain't no

All right, while we wait for our winner, we got some more music going here. 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

Starlight, star bright, right here on Radio 101. Hey, good morning, Chad Pyro with you as we work our way through this Thursday, playing Link the Lyrics, having some fun with it today. It's a sadder song, but a darn good one that a lot of people knew. Good, thanks for singing along. Congratulations, though, going out to Taryn. Taryn, she was our first with the correct lyrics. So here's Bill Withers featuring Taryn, finishing your lyrics on this Thursday. Ain't no

0: around too long. Anytime she goes away.
1: Oh, yes. Taryn says she learned that song, unfortunately, through losing a close pet, losing her dog, and then you know, there was no sunshine for a while. That's the way it goes. Those sad songs have an important part in our lives as well. The fun, poppy ones are always great to listen to, but you got to balance that out. The sweet is never as sweet without the sour. Well, we'll give it a listen in just a bit. That's Bill Withers, Ain't No Sunshine. And congratulations again going out to Taryn, our winner today. That song, Bill Withers, he was inspired to write the song. He watched the 1962 movie Days of Wine and Roses, and he explained that in reference to the characters in that movie, that he says, and I quote, "They were both alcoholics who were weak and strong. It's like going back for seconds on rat poison. Sometimes you miss things that weren't particularly good for you. It's just something that crossed my mind from watching that movie, and probably something else that happened in my life that I'm not aware of." Now, for the song's bridge, Bill Withers, he had intended to write more lyrics instead of just repeating the phrase, "I know," 26 times. But then, actually following the advice of other musicians, he just left it that way. Bill Withers stated, "I was this factory worker puttering around. So when the musician said, 'Leave it, I like it like that,' I left it." Yeah, at the time, Bill Withers, 31 years old, he was working at a factory making lavatories for Boeing's 747s. So he was at the factory when he was writing songs, and he finally got to record it. Well, the song went gold. He was able to quit his factory job. The record company presented Withers with a golden toilet seat because he was making those lavatories before at the start of his new career. It was the first of Bill Withers' 3 gold records here in the U.S. We'll give it a listen in just a bit. Everyone's chance to sing along. Congratulations again going out to Taryn, our winner today. And we'll be back at it on Monday, actually. Taking tomorrow off as I have to leave here early. We got a company party, so just going to celebrate there. Okay, coming up next, a brief word from our wonderful sponsor, East by Southwest, and then your Link the Lyric song from today, released in 1971, of Bill Withers, Ain't No Sunshine, on Radio 101.
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0: Good morning, your road report brought to you by Cal Steel and Sheet Metal, located on Highway 160 just east of Three Springs. Don't sweat the hottest days of the year. 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Road work continues on Highway 550 just north of Aztec. The highway is reduced to one lane in each direction, and there are reduced speeds in place. You can expect delays during peak driving times. Then shoulder work on Colorado 145 near Telluride has imposed a width limit of 11 feet. Rockfall mitigation will continue on Colorado 145 through the rest of this week. And then local schools are back in session this week and next week. 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

0: I'm Jennifer Kuiper, NBC News Radio. Millions across the Midwest and Ohio Valley are under the threat of severe storms today. NOAA's Storm Prediction Center has issued a level 2 out of 5 risk of severe thunderstorms for parts of Iowa and Illinois. Damaging wind gusts are expected to be the primary threat. This comes after storms yesterday left thousands across Illinois, Indiana, and Ohio without power. There are fears that a mental health crisis is developing aboard a U.S. aircraft carrier on a record-breaking deployment. Rory O'Neill reports.
1: Many of the sailors and Marines aboard the USS Abraham Lincoln had been away from home since November, and there have been multiple reports of service members trying to jump overboard. The acting Navy Secretary recently met with some service members' families to hear their concerns and assure them that sailors have access to mental health professionals. As of Wednesday, the Lincoln had been at sea 264 days straight, setting a new modern record. I'm Rory O'Neill.
0: The producer price index stayed steady last month after a revised 0.1% drop in June. Markets had expected the key inflation measure would increase by 0.2%. Two U.S. soldiers are dead after a military helicopter from Fort Hood crashed north of Austin, Texas. Mark Mayfield reports.
2: The U.S. Army says the aircraft was an AH-64 Apache attack helicopter. It went down near the town of Salado. Acting Commanding General Ethan Diven said their thoughts are with the crew and their families as they wait on more information. The crash caused a grass fire in the nearby area.
0: Star rapper NBA Youngboy says he has no plans to return to the U.S. after leaving for South Korea. During an interview with internet personality Funny Marco in South Korea, the rap artist said he likes the country because it's out of the way, very safe, and very clean. The S&P moves higher after more encouraging inflation data. 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
3: Rocky Mount News Network, I'm Teresa Taylor. A new Colorado law known as Megan and Kaylee's Law has gone into effect to standardize how colleges and law enforcement handle missing student cases. The legislation mandates officer training on alert systems and sets clear response protocols. A Jefferson County deputy and animal control officers responded to the Ridge Recreation Center in Littleton after receiving reports of a dog locked in an unattended van for nearly 4 hours in 80-degree heat. The dog is recovering, and the owner was issued a summons for animal cruelty. And Denver Broncos quarterback Bo Nix will sit out the team's preseason opener against the Atlanta Falcons as a precautionary measure following two off-season ankle surgeries. Head coach Sean Payton confirmed that while Nix is healthy enough to play, the team opted to protect him from playing on Mercedes-Benz Stadium's artificial turf surface. I'm Teresa Taylor on the Rocky Mountain News Network.
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There we go, driving slow on Sunday morning. That one by Maroon 5 right here on Radio 101. Good morning. We also opened up your 10 o'clock hour with Kenny Loggins, I'm All Right. And we heard Leo Sayer, You Make Me Feel Like Dancing. More music on the way. A quick listen to what's going down in your local forecast. 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Come experience the DO difference. We do have that partly sunny skies today. And not quite as warm as it's been. It's nice. High near 84 in Durango, up to 81 in Pagosa Springs, 85 in Farmington, and 84 in Cortez. Now, just after noon today, we do have a chance of scattered rain showers. That's coming through, and that chance of scattered rain kind of all throughout this afternoon. Then our sunset eventually at 8:05. Partly cloudy skies tonight, and still a chance of some scattered rain showers. Tomorrow and Friday, much of the same. High temperatures in the mid-80s.

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Good morning, 10:30 now on this August 13th. Time to learn something new. You and I learning something new each and every weekday with Today I Learned. So today I learned that the average shot length in English language films has declined over the years. Declined quite a bit. The average shot length, right? Each scene in a movie will have a length to it, but the average of that has gotten shorter and shorter. So in the 1930s, it was 12 seconds per shot. You got at least 12 seconds, you know, the camera focused on one character or one scene, and the camera could still move, but it's one shot. And then fast forward to the late 2000s here, and the average length of each shot in a movie is 2.5 seconds. We went from 12 seconds to 2.5 seconds. Of course, a gradual change over time there, and some movies still have longer shots through them, but some of it is due to the rise of superhero movies, or that genre of movies. Also horror movies, where, you know, shots are very quick. I think about a fight scene in one of the, like, the Avengers movies or something, and how the camera moves around so much. And then, of course, technology too, allowing directors and filmmakers to use a wide variety of shots, whereas back in the 1930s, when film really was taking off, you only had, you know, you could only film kind of one scene from one or two angles at a time, and so you didn't have the ability to use as many shots. But movies in general are getting flashier, because today we learned the average shot length in English language films has declined from about 12 seconds per shot in the 1930s to about 2.5 seconds per shot in the late 2000s. All right, learning something new. I mean, I think we knew that, but there's some data to go with it. Movies are getting more flashy. Okay, more music coming to you. Up next, we got Billy Joel talking about the same trend in the music industry with The Entertainer. 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Good morning.

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0: NBC News Radio. I'm Chris Caraccio. Millions across the Midwest and Ohio Valley are under the threat of severe storms today. NBC's Maggie Vespa is in Indiana, where up to a foot of rain has already fallen over 36 hours.
1: We saw water covering huge parts of Cambridge City where we are yesterday. The downtown was partially submerged, cars stalled, and again, that rose exponentially overnight, just now starting to come down.
0: Yesterday's storms also left thousands in Indiana, Illinois, and Ohio without power. NOAA's Storm Prediction Center has issued a level 2 out of 5 risk of severe thunderstorms for parts of Iowa and Illinois today. Other states across the region, including Missouri, Kentucky, and Indiana, are under a broader level 1 threat. A key inflation measure was unchanged in July after a revised 0.1% drop in June. Markets had expected the producer price index, which measures prices received by producers for goods and services, would increase by 0.2%. Numbers released today by the Bureau of Labor Statistics show that food prices fell nearly 1%, while a 3.1% drop in energy prices was offset by increases in the costs of construction and services. A record-breaking deployment at sea is reportedly creating a mental health crisis aboard a U.S. aircraft carrier, Monica Nelson reports.
2: About 5,000 sailors and Marines have been on board the USS Abraham Lincoln since November, partly because of the war with Iran, and family members say there have been multiple attempts by some sailors to jump overboard. As of Wednesday, the aircraft carrier had been at sea for 264 days straight. Last week, Navy leadership reportedly met with some of the family members and assured them that the sailors had access to mental health workers.
0: Rescue efforts in Western Colombia are still underway. The death toll from Monday's catastrophic 7.4 magnitude earthquake has risen to 265, with nearly 500 people still missing and thousands injured. I'm Chris Caraccio, NBC News Radio.
3: Rocky Mountain News Network, I'm Teresa Taylor. Under updated Colorado state law, photo radar citations are now assigned directly to a vehicle's registered owner, eliminating the longstanding defense of claiming someone else was driving. The liability automatically shifts to the owner unless the vehicle was sold, leased, reported stolen, or the owner is deceased. Doctors at Banner North Colorado Medical Center in Greeley are utilizing artificial intelligence to filter thousands of monthly CT scans and detect early-stage lung cancer nodules. Finding these high-risk spots early allows for up to a 95% cure rate at stage one. A new Colorado law known as Megan and Kaylee's Law has gone into effect to standardize how colleges and law enforcement handle missing student cases. The legislation mandates officer training on alert systems and sets clear response protocols. I'm Teresa Taylor on the Rocky Mountain News Network.
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0: that one, Corrine Bailey Ray with I'd Like To. This is Radio 101. Good morning, Chad Pyre here with you. We also heard Tears for Fears, Everybody Wants to Rule the World, Elton John in there, Love Someone, and Silly Love Songs by Paul McCartney. A whole bunch of music to open up that 11 a.m. hour, and we got more of it, so stick around. But a quick listen to what's happening in your local forecast. 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We got the partly cloudy skies throughout the four corners for the remainder of today. High temperatures right around 84 in Durango, 81 in Pagosa Springs, 85 in Farmington, and 84 in Cortez. Just after noon, coming up here, we got scattered rain showers throughout the region, especially up in the San Juan Mountains. And then your sunset eventually at 8:05. Partly cloudy skies tonight and still a chance of the scattered rain. Tomorrow and our Friday, much of the same. High temperatures in the mid-80s and a good chance of the rain showers. 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

0: NBC News Radio. I'm Chris Caraggio. Luigi Mangione will plead guilty to federal charges in the killing of UnitedHealthcare CEO Brian Thompson. Matt Mattinson has more.
1: That's according to multiple reports. Mangione faces stalking charges resulting in the death of Thompson. He could be sentenced to life in prison if convicted. When asked about the possible plea deal on Wednesday, top Manhattan federal prosecutor Jamie McDonald would only say a court conference is scheduled for Friday. Mangione's New York State murder trial in the case is set to start next month.
0: The producer price index was unchanged last month. Markets had expected the index, which measures prices received by producers for goods and services, would increase by 0.2%. Numbers released today by the Bureau of Labor Statistics showed that food prices fell nearly 1%, while a 3.1% drop in energy prices was offset by increases in the costs of construction and services. Severe storms are targeting millions across the Midwest and Ohio Valley. NOAA's Storm Prediction Center has issued a level 2 out of 5 risk of severe thunderstorms for parts of Iowa and Illinois. The Massachusetts murder trial of Lindsay Clancy is continuing. She's accused of murdering her 3 children. A state police officer took the stand earlier today. It comes after doctors with the state medical examiner's office delivered graphic testimony yesterday about the nature of the children's fatal injuries. A Powerball $1 billion winning ticket was sold last night in Illinois, Monica Nelson reports.
2: Check your pockets or your purse. The massive jackpot has a cash value of more than $450 million. One ticket sold in Massachusetts ended up being worth $2 million, while $1 million winners were also sold in Arizona, California, North Carolina, and Florida. I'm Monica Nelson.
0: Major League Baseball's Field of Dreams game is back. Tonight, the Phillies take on the Twins in Dyersville, Iowa, where scenes from the classic baseball movie were filmed. The game will be streamed live on Netflix. I'm Chris Caraggio, NBC News Radio.
3: Well, there's your NBC News again here on Radio 101. Good afternoon. Chad Pyre with you, and we're going to work our way through this Thursday with some great music. Good stuff coming up. We get a quick listen to what's going on locally, though, in the news here brought to you by the Gallery Flooring and Design Building. 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
4: The La Plata County Public Health Department has confirmed the first reported human case of West Nile virus in La Plata County this year. That case serves as a reminder to residents and visitors to take precautions to protect themselves and their families. Not everyone develops symptoms of West Nile virus, and those who do most often experience mild flu-like symptoms 2 to 14 days after being bitten by an infected mosquito. Although most people infected with West Nile virus do not become seriously ill, adults ages 55 and older and people with weakened immune systems or certain underlying health conditions are at greater risk for severe disease. 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That's Tuesday, August 18th, noon until 1:30 p.m. at the Durango Public Library. 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Again, that's August 18th, noon until 1:30 p.m. For FCB News, I'm Jamie Monticelli.
3: 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Oh, here we go. Here we go. Getting back to the music for this Thursday, August 13th. We kick off this noon o'clock hour in 1976 off the album Waking and Dreaming. Here's Orleans with Still the One on Radio 101. Good afternoon.

0: goodness, the sweetest thing. A darn good song there by the artist J.J. Gray. This is Radio 101. Good afternoon. We also heard Natalie Merchant in that set. Kansas, All I Wanted. And Orleans kicked it off with Still the One. Plenty of music spanning the decades. It's coming to you. We got a quick listen, though, to what's happening in your local forecast. 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We do have ourselves the partly sunny skies here in the Four Corners. Clouds definitely building and scattered rain showers starting in the region. Scattered rain expected for the rest of this afternoon, a little bit here and there. Eventually our sunset at 8:05, and then partly cloudy skies tonight and still a chance of some scattered rain showers. Tomorrow and Friday, much the same. High temperatures in the mid-80s and the chance of afternoon rain. 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And I promise we got some great music coming up. 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
1: The threat of severe storms is bearing down on millions across the Midwest and Ohio Valley today.
2: NOAA's Storm Prediction Center has issued a level 2 out of 5 risk of severe thunderstorms for parts of Iowa and Illinois. Other states across the region like Missouri, Kentucky, and Indiana are under a broader level 1 threat. Damaging wind gusts are expected to be the primary threat. This comes after storms on Wednesday left thousands across Illinois, Indiana, and Ohio without power.
1: The man accused of killing UnitedHealthcare CEO Brian Thompson will plead guilty to federal charges. That's according to multiple reports. Luigi Mangione faces stalking charges resulting in the death of Thompson. Iran says the Strait of Hormuz will remain blocked until the U.S. accepts all of its conditions and that any deal it makes with Oman will not reopen the waterway. Iranian authorities made that claim yesterday after President Trump said the U.S. had total control of the oil shipping lane.
3: It seems as if there really is a disagreement between the U.S. and Iran over what that deal between Oman and Iran about how to manage the Strait of Hormuz should be set.
1: NBC's Keir Simmons reports both sides are calling for reparations from the other side. CNBC reports that data from a trade intelligence firm shows traffic through Hormuz is about 90% lower than before the U.S. and Israel attacked Iran. The analysis said just over a dozen ships passed through the strait Tuesday, compared to the daily average of 130 ships in February. A military helicopter crash north of Austin, Texas, yesterday afternoon claimed the lives of 2 U.S. soldiers. The U.S. Army says the AH-64 Apache attack helicopter went down near the town of Salado. The cause of the crash is under investigation. The NFL's preseason kicks into high gear tonight with 6 games on the schedule, highlighted by the Raiders-Cardinals game, where first overall draft pick Fernando Mendoza will make his pro debut under center for Las Vegas.
0: I'm Chris Caraccio, NBC News Radio.
4: Rocky Mountain News Network, I'm Teresa Taylor. Under updated Colorado state law, photo radar citations are now assigned directly to a vehicle's registered owner, eliminating the longstanding defense of claiming someone else was driving. The liability automatically shifts to the owner unless the vehicle was sold, leased, reported stolen, or the owner is deceased. Doctors at Banner North Colorado Medical Center in Greeley are utilizing artificial intelligence to filter thousands of monthly CT scans and detect early-stage lung cancer nodules. Finding these high-risk spots early allows for up to a 95% cure rate at stage 1. A new Colorado law known as Megan and Kaylee's Law has gone into effect to standardize how colleges and law enforcement handle missing student cases. The legislation mandates officer training on alert systems and sets clear response protocols. I'm Teresa Taylor on the Rocky Mountain News Network.
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0: NBC News Radio. I'm Chris Caraggio. Reports say Luigi Mangione will plead guilty to federal charges tomorrow in the killing of UnitedHealthcare CEO Brian Thompson. Former federal prosecutor Brett Tolman says Mangione's defense team might want a deal because the feds charged Mangione with stalking, resulting in death, not murder.
1: Because on the federal system, there's quite a bit that they will be able to argue for a lighter sentence.
0: Mangione could still face a life sentence if he pleads guilty in federal court, but would hope that the New York U.S. District Judge would give him a lesser sentence. Mangione is being charged with second-degree murder in his state case, and Tolman says his chances of life without parole are much higher there than federal court. Tolman says if there's a deal on the table, Mangione's lawyers will no doubt ask for the state charges to be dismissed based on the double jeopardy rule. Mangione's New York state murder trial is set to start next month. His federal case is slated for next year. Severe storms are threatening millions across the Midwest and Ohio Valley today. NOAA's Storm Prediction Center issued a level 2 out of 5 risk of severe thunderstorms for parts of Iowa and Illinois. More information about a triple murder-suicide in Minnesota is coming out. Police say a man stabbed an elderly woman to death at a home in Burnsville before going to an in-home daycare in Hopkins. That's where he fatally stabbed his 41-year-old wife and 7-year-old daughter before dying from a self-inflicted gunshot wound. Speculation is swirling about who will replace Caroline Leavitt when she leaves her role as White House press secretary at the end of the month. Nick Harper reports.
2: We're hearing that potentially Harrison Fields, the White House principal deputy press secretary, might be promoted, or the White House communications director, Stephen Chong. Those would be the conventional choice, of course. But bear in mind, Donald Trump doesn't always go with conventional choices, and he might choose someone who's a loyalist, maybe a TV personality.
0: The Daily Beast cites sources who say conservative commentator Scott Jennings is in the running. I'm Chris Caraggio, NBC News Radio.
3: Rocky Mount News Network, I'm Teresa Taylor. A new Colorado law known as Megan and Kaylee's Law has gone into effect to standardize how colleges and law enforcement handle missing student cases. The legislation mandates officer training on alert systems and sets clear response protocols. A Jefferson County deputy and animal control officers responded to the Ridge Recreation Center in Littleton after receiving reports of a dog locked in an unattended van for nearly 4 hours in 80-degree heat. The dog is recovering, and the owner was issued a summons for animal cruelty. And Denver Broncos quarterback Bo Nix will sit out the team's preseason opener against the Atlanta Falcons as a precautionary measure following 2 off-season ankle surgeries. Head coach Sean Payton confirmed that while Nix is healthy enough to play, the team opted to protect him from playing on Mercedes-Benz Stadium's artificial turf surface. I'm Teresa Taylor on the Rocky Mountain News Network.
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0: 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I'm Chris Caraccio.
1: The producer price index, a key inflation measure, was unchanged in July after a revised 0.1% drop in June.
2: Markets had expected the index, which measures prices received by producers for goods and services, would increase by 0.2%. Numbers released today by the Bureau of Labor Statistics show that food prices fell nearly 1%, while a 3.1% drop in energy prices was offset by increases in the cost of construction and services.
1: Severe storms are threatening millions across the Midwest and Ohio Valley today. Parts of Iowa and Illinois are under a level 2 out of 5 risk, while Missouri, Kentucky, and Indiana face a level 1 threat. Damaging winds are the primary concern after storms yesterday left thousands without power across the region. A U.S. aircraft carrier is reportedly facing a mental health crisis amid a record-breaking deployment at sea. Family members say sailors aboard the USS Abraham Lincoln have attempted to jump overboard, including one who was rescued last month. The carrier has been at sea for 264 straight days and is expected to be replaced in the Middle East by the USS George Washington. A federal judge has dismissed a Trump administration lawsuit accusing Harvard of failing to address anti-Semitism. Judge Richard Stearns ruled the alleged incidents were too isolated to demonstrate an ongoing violation. The case is one of several disputes between the university and the administration, including battles over billions of dollars in federal funding. Instagram users will start to notice a bit of a new look for the app. Matt Mattinson explains.
3: The social media app unveiled its first new logo in a decade on Thursday. In a post, Instagram head Adam Mosseri said the new logo is cleaner and more modern, with references to the original and the simplicity and craft that's always made it Instagram. Some users criticized the new woodmark by saying the R in Instagram looks more like a Z. Other commenters told Mosseri the platform should deal with other issues like AI-generated content and bots rather than a new logo.
0: I'm Chris Caraccio, NBC News Radio.
4: Rocky Mountain News Network, I'm Teresa Taylor. Under updated Colorado state law, photo radar citations are now assigned directly to a vehicle's registered owner, eliminating the longstanding defense of claiming someone else was driving. The liability automatically shifts to the owner unless the vehicle was sold, leased, reported stolen, or the owner is deceased. Doctors at Banner North Colorado Medical Center in Greeley are utilizing artificial intelligence to filter thousands of monthly CT scans and detect early-stage lung cancer nodules. Finding these high-risk spots early allows for up to a 95% cure rate at stage one. A new Colorado law known as Megan and Kaylee's Law has gone into effect to standardize how colleges and law enforcement handle missing student cases. The legislation mandates officer training on alert systems and sets clear response protocols. I'm Teresa Taylor on the Rocky Mountain News Network.
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0: Some great whistling to end that one. Centerfold, Jay Giles Band, right here on Radio 101. Well, they kick off the 3 o'clock hour. We also heard from Sting, If I Ever Lose My Faith in You. There was Wild World in there by Cat Stevens. And then Crosby, Stills, Nash & Young with Carry On to open up the hour. A whole bunch of music spanning the decades. It's coming to you. We got a quick list on what's happening right here in your local forecast. Weather updates, well, it's brought to you by Mama Sylvia's Italian Kitchen. Mama Sylvia's, they got happy hour and a half, 4:30 to 6 every day. Dine in only. Stop in today. That's Mama Sylvia's in downtown Durango. All right, we got ourselves the partly cloudy skies the remainder of this afternoon and some scattered rain showers hitting parts of the Four Corners. Some areas may get a little bit of heavy rainfall, but some areas might not get any rain at all. Just the way it goes today. Eventually, our sunset at 8:05, partly cloudy skies tonight, and still a chance of some scattered rain showers. Tomorrow and our Friday, much of the same. High temperatures in the mid-80s, and that chance of afternoon rain. Your Four Corners weather update, all brought to you by Mama Sylvia's Italian Kitchen. And more music. Oh, it's coming to ya. 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

0: 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I'm Chris Caraccio.
1: Relentless storms are once again firing up over millions across the Midwest and Ohio Valley. Indiana appears to once again be the bullseye, with Governor Mike Braun declaring a statewide disaster emergency today. The storms developed earlier over Nebraska and Iowa, prompting tornado warnings. The system is forecast to move over Illinois and Indiana. Luigi Mangione will plead guilty to federal charges in the killing of UnitedHealthcare CEO Brian Thompson. Matt Mattinson has more.
2: That's according to multiple reports. Mangione faces stalking charges resulting in the death of Thompson. He could be sentenced to life in prison if convicted. When asked about the possible plea deal on Wednesday, top Manhattan federal prosecutor Jamie McDonald would only say a court conference is scheduled for Friday. Mangione's New York State murder trial in the case is set to start next month.
1: Accused Charlie Kirk shooter Tyler Robinson is asking a judge to take the death penalty off the table in a new motion. Robinson's defense wants the judge to strike the aggravated factor that makes Robinson eligible for capital punishment. The defense argues that the state has failed to provide probable cause that Robinson knowingly created a great risk of death to another other than Charlie Kirk. The producer price index was unchanged last month. Markets had expected the index, which measures prices received by producers for goods and services, would increase by 0.2%. Numbers released today by the Bureau of Labor Statistics showed that food prices fell nearly 1%, while a 3.1% drop in energy prices was offset by increases in the costs of construction and services. A Powerball billion-dollar winning ticket was sold last night in Illinois, Monica Nelson reports.
3: Check your pockets or your purse. The massive jackpot has a cash value of more than $450 million. One ticket sold in Massachusetts ended up being worth $2 million, while million-dollar winners were also sold in Arizona, California, North Carolina, and Florida.
0: I'm Chris Caraccio, NBC News Radio.
4: Well, there's NBC News again here on Radio 101. Welcome into the 4 o'clock hour of your Thursday, August 13th. We got plenty of music coming up, but a quick listen to what's going on locally. And the news here brought to you by Evenings Porch Assisted Living in Bayfield. If you know an individual or even a couple who could benefit by being a resident at Evenings Porch, please call Evenings Porch today, 884-0101. With that quick listen to what's happening locally, we send it back to the news desk with Jamie Monticelli.
5: The water slide at the Durango Recreation Center is closed today and tomorrow while a contractor takes samples from the stairs in preparation for repairs. The slide will reopen on Saturday and is safe to use. Repairs are scheduled for early next year for some minor surface cracks and flaking. Visitors may hear loud noise during work hours. Durango police say this week officers kept an eye on a bear moving through the East 3rd Avenue area. It crossed streets, visited a porch, eventually moved on. In this case, trash was not the attraction. The bear had found fruit on a nearby tree. That's a good reminder that wildlife attractants aren't limited to garbage alone. Pick ripe fruit from trees and clean up fallen fruit on the ground. If your trash can is stored outside, keep it fully closed and locked. Don't overfill wildlife-resistant cans. A lid that can't close can't lock. On trash day, put your can out no earlier than 6 a.m. Take it in by 8 p.m. For FCB News, I'm Jamie Monticelli.
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4: 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Getting back to the music on this Thursday afternoon. We travel back to 1988. This one by Melissa Etheridge, Somebody Bring Me Some Water. 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Happy afternoon.
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0: fun one to sing along to there, Someday by Sugar Ray. This is Radio 101. Happy Thursday afternoon to you. Quick listen to what's going down in your local forecast. Another look. We got more music coming up. 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Ask for Merida. She'll get you quotes on group plans, ICRA, Medicare, and Obamacare, all at 28th and Main, or give them a call. 970-382-8147. We do have ourselves the cloudy skies, mostly cloudy for the remainder of this afternoon into this evening, and still a good chance of some scattered rain showers. A little hit or miss in that rain, but if it hits, it could come down heavy at times. Tonight, you got your sunset at 8:05, partly cloudy skies, and still a chance of some scattered rain showers. Then tomorrow on our Friday, much of the same, high temperatures in the mid-80s, and a good chance of afternoon rain. 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And more music, that's coming up. 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Good afternoon.
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0: ABC News Radio. I'm Scott Carr. Millions across the Midwest and Ohio Valley are bracing for another round of severe storms. Indiana's under a level 3 flood threat today. Governor Mike Braun there has declared a statewide disaster emergency. That system's now forecast to move over Illinois and Indiana throughout the day. Officials in Hawaii are urging residents to finalize their storm prep as Tropical Storm Lala moves towards the islands. The National Hurricane Center forecasts Lala to get stronger. It could be near hurricane strength when it nears the Big Island on Saturday. Reports say the accused killer of UnitedHealthcare CEO Brian Thompson, Luigi Mangione, will plead guilty to federal charges. Former federal prosecutor Brent Tolman says Mangione's defense team might want a deal because the feds charged Mangione with stalking, resulting in death, not murder.
1: Because on the federal system, there's quite a bit that they will be able to argue for a lighter sentence.
0: Mangione could still face a life sentence if he pleads guilty in federal court. In his state case, Mangione's being charged with second-degree murder. Tolman says his chances of life without parole are much higher there than in federal court.
1: But the reality is, you know, a homicide case should be charged in by the state. It should be the most serious charge. And we don't have that here.
0: Tolman says if there's a deal on the table, Mangione's lawyers will no doubt ask for the state charges to be dismissed based on a double jeopardy rule. The board of directors for the Kennedy Center in Washington is moving forward with a plan to close down the building for 2 years and add President Trump's name back to the building. The board voted today, says the New York Times, to approve Trump's plan to close the Performing Arts Center, to undergo renovations, and to add the inscription restored and renovated by President Donald J. Trump under the center's main signage. This after a federal judge ordered Trump's name be removed from the building. Scott Carr, NBC News Radio.
2: Well, there we go with NBC News again here on Radio 101. Good afternoon. Quickly approaching evening already on this August 13th. Almost Friday, almost the weekend. Hang in there. As you head home, of course, we'll get you some fantastic music, some good stuff to sing along to. That's coming up. But right now, a quick listen to what's happening locally, and we send it back to the news desk with Jamie Monticelli.
3: The La Plata County Public Health Department has confirmed the first reported human case of West Nile virus in La Plata County this year. That case serves as a reminder to residents and visitors to take precautions to protect themselves and their families. Not everyone develops symptoms of West Nile virus, and those who do most often experience mild flu-like symptoms 2 to 14 days after being bitten by an infected mosquito. Although most people infected with West Nile virus do not become seriously ill, adults ages 55 and older and people with weakened immune systems or certain underlying health conditions are at greater risk for severe disease. Join Durango Councilor Kip Koso at his council office hours. That's Tuesday, August 18th, noon until 1:30 p.m. at the Durango Public Library. 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Again, that's August 18th, noon until 1:30 p.m. For FCB News, I'm Jamie Monticelli.
2: Well, there we go. There's all your news, NBC News, local news, all of it donezo. So let's get back to the music. 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

0: Oh no, I Can't Dance by Genesis. Although, pretty sure you can. I mean, most of us, nearly all of us, can't dance well, but we can all dance. Just throw it out there. See what happens. Well, right now, as we all work our way through this Thursday, as you head home, a quick peek at your local forecast, and then some more music, so your dancing doesn't look as weird. Got ourselves partly cloudy skies the remainder of today, and still some scattered rain showers. Got some moisture in the four corners, and that trend continues the rest of tonight. A 30% chance of scattered rain this evening with partly cloudy skies, and our sunset at 8:05. Tomorrow on our finally Friday, much of the same. High temperatures in the mid-80s and the chance of afternoon rain. Drying up a little bit for our weekend, but still should be quite nice. 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Stick around with me. Happy Thursday.
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Love Stinks. The Jay Giles Band here on Radio 101. Hey, good afternoon to you as you head home. Of course, more music. It's lined up all throughout this evening. I got tons of music for you. And then tomorrow morning on your Friday, I'll get you going. Get you going. Ready for that weekend. I'm ready right now, but we've decided as a society that we're supposed to work 5 days a week, so guess I'll work tomorrow. Come on, guys. Let's give ourselves some three-day weekends. If we all just decide that, we can change time. We've done it a lot throughout the history of humanity, just change time because we all decided. We changed calendars. We changed time for daylight savings. Let's just change to a four-day work week. All right. There's my soapbox. Doop. And now the music. Coming up next, Sign Your Name. This one, Terrence Trent D'Arby. As always, want to remind you, take care of yourself, take care of each other, and I look forward to catching up with you tomorrow morning on our fifth day of work with Radio 101.

0: NBC News Radio, I'm Scott Carr. Accused killer Luigi Mangione will plead guilty to federal charges in the killing of United Healthcare CEO Brian Thompson. That from several reports today, Mangione faces stalking charges now, resulting in Thompson's death. He could be sentenced to life in prison if convicted. Federal prosecutors in Manhattan are not confirming the plea deal, only saying a court conference is scheduled for Friday. Millions across the Midwest and Ohio Valley today are under the threat of severe storms. NOAA's Storm Prediction Center's issued a level 2 out of 5 risk of severe thunderstorms for parts of Iowa and Illinois. Other states likely affected will be Missouri, Kentucky, and Indiana. Iran is saying the Strait of Hormuz will remain blocked until the U.S. accepts all of its conditions and that any deal it makes with Oman will not reopen the waterway. Iranian authorities making that claim Wednesday after President Trump said the U.S. had total control of the shipping lane. NBC's Keir Simmons reports both sides are calling for reparations from the other side.
1: It seems as if there really is a disagreement between the U.S. and Iran over what that deal between Oman and Iran about how to manage the Strait of Hormuz.
0: And he reports Iran's behind efforts to restrict traffic in another shipping lane.
1: In Jeddah in Saudi Arabia, and beyond that, the Bab al-Mandeb, and that's another shipping lane that now is under threat from the Houthis in Yemen.
0: CNBC's reporting data shows that traffic through the Strait of Hormuz is at its lowest level now since May. A federal judge has tossed out a lawsuit against Harvard University filed by the Trump administration. The administration had accused the school of turning a blind eye to anti-Semitism. U.S. District Judge Richard Stearns rules that alleged incidents were too isolated to show any ongoing violation. Harvard continues to fight the administration on several fronts, including other lawsuits involving billions of dollars in federal funding. Scott Carr, NBC News Radio.
2: Rocky Mountain News Network, I'm Teresa Taylor. An Aurora police officer named Michael Gallagher resigned following an internal investigation that revealed he allegedly ingested narcotics that were seized during a traffic stop. The incident left Gallagher incapacitated in his vehicle along I-270 in Commerce City. Gallagher is also accused of lying under oath during the subsequent investigation. The Glenwood Springs City Council voted 6-1 to pursue legal action against Immigration and Customs Enforcement over land use violations at a local facility. The property's special use permit restricted detainee stays to no more than 12 hours, but the city revoked the permit in April and later confirmed through a July emergency call that detainees were still being held on site. A new Colorado law known as Megan and Kaylee's Law has gone into effect to standardize how colleges and law enforcement handle missing student cases. The legislation sets clear response protocols. I'm Teresa Taylor.
3: This is the Colorado Transit Report. I'm Shannon Lukens. 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